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21: Timothy Caulfield is here. Tim is a professor and an author, and Tim is helping us understand some conversation things that happen. Now, I am a word guy. I love words. I love conversations. I do keynotes on it. I write about it all the time. So this conversation is very self-serving for me to be with Tim on this because I do love it. But I just thought it was time in today's climate that we started to need to reveal we're not going to a gunfight with a knife, or what are you, knife showing up to a knife at a gunfight, whatever the cliche is. We're showing up with a paper straw expecting to have a smoothie at a gunfight. And we're not even there for the same reasons that some of these people are getting into our heads and having conversations with us online or in person or politically. And we end up being fractured in the end of it. And I'll use a great example. And again, this is about the technique, not about the topic or the person. When you would watch Charlie Kirk, there would be often conversations about trans rights. And you would have these people that would step up to a microphone and they would think they could debate the guy. And they would say, well, I feel unseen, for example. And then he would spew a bunch of facts back. And

0: if two satellites slam into each other, what's going to happen is debris is going to fly everywhere and is going to potentially create a debris field. If these satellites are not spaced far enough, it's going to create a debris field that's going to start exponentially expanding. And space agencies right now are incredibly worried about that. They're essentially saying, look, Starlink wants to send 42,000 satellites into orbit in total. China wants to send up to 200,000. Europe is planning its own constellation. Amazon is about to launch 10,000 satellites. Like, what is going on? And we have 60 years worth of space junk that we're already worried about. The biggest concern that they have is something called Kessler syndrome, where the debris from space junk becomes so incredibly dense and dangerous that it becomes very risky to launch anything in space until that debris is either cleared out or it just clears itself out, because it's still low enough to feel a little bit of the drag from the atmosphere, just a little bit. So over a span of like 10, 50, 20, 100 years, depending on the exact orbit, it will eventually deorbit. It will eventually burn up in the atmosphere, but until then, it may be too dangerous to launch. So that's what they're extremely concerned about, on top of astronomy, on top of sending out space stations, sort of, and on top of actually being able to service all of these satellites if we start relying on them for our internet, because our own infrastructure might undo us, because we're kind of just like, hey, let's get the stuff out there and worry about the consequences later.
1: So it's like roadkill. Trying to drive on a highway at full speed with roadkill all over the road and debris, and your spaceship bonks into it.
0: Yeah, pretty much. And if it bonks into it, and if it bonks into a big enough piece, it's going to go right through your spaceship, and that's the end of your spaceship right there.
1: That becomes a problem. Yeah, I see that. That's good. You know what's interesting? I remember when satellite radio came out. Satellite radio was so unique because it gave you so much access to things you didn't normally have, right?
0: Mm-hmm.
1: And that part was really cool about it. And it kind of got repetitive, as they just sort of found a way to make it work. But then the internet came along, and generally there's internet service, and now they basically stream like anybody else does. And so it's interesting that they're going to space for the internet in order for us to be able to have the internet when we already do have the internet. I mean, there are places in the world that will benefit from this, but do we need this kind of internet always everywhere?
0: Well, that's the big question, because the reason
1: 5G did this, right? Like,
0: well, kind of. Well, the reason why there's the idea of internet everywhere, it really came out of, believe it or not, social media and search. At some point in, I want to say like 2007, 2008, Facebook and Google and YouTube faced a massive, massive problem. They needed to show their shareholders they could grow, because they had been growing by double digits rates every quarter. But there were only 2 billion users in the world online, and the population in the world was about 7 billion. And they had already incorporated something like 90% of all the people online into their usage base. So they can't show massive growth anymore. The only way they can do that is they need to bring more people online. So the way that they started doing that is Google had this idea, Project Loon. They were going to take weather balloons, and as the weather balloons fly, because weather balloons are very sturdy, they can go up to 100,000 feet, they could float there for days, if not weeks, and they would have this little transponder. So the idea was you'd have all of these balloons flying around at extremely high altitudes without interrupting air traffic and beaming down the internet. The Facebook tried something similar. They tried to partner with Google on some drones, like long flying solar powered drones that would also fly very high in the atmosphere. They would broadcast internet down. And there was also another idea of internet.org, which was a service that would be accessed, especially in Southeast Asia, where your internet became Facebook. There were a lot of questions about that. But the whole idea was, we are running out of users to grow. Therefore, we need to bring on more people online to grow. So Starlink and things of that nature kind of grew out of that by saying, why don't we just launch a satellite? I mean, just have satellite via just the internet via satellite. That's what we need to do. That's the easiest way to do it. And SpaceX had the resources for that. So they said, okay, we're going to go into this business, because the biggest problem of SpaceX right now is they're trying to do something. They're trying to expand beyond government contracts, which is the thing that actually is their lifeblood. Now, especially since they went into IPO, they said, okay, we need to get all of this web infrastructure in orbit. And we can say, hey, we have this viable business. We have Grok, which is AI, which is supposed to be a viable business. We're going to have all of these flying data centers. We talked about that. That was the idea, like, hey, we'll do this and they'll also be a viable business. And now we'll get people to invest in us. So it'll make Elon Musk even richer. And Amazon said, well, we want a piece of that too. And China said, well, Americans aren't going to dominate the space internet game. We're going to send out our own satellites. And Europe said, well, we can't trust either United States or China. We want to launch our own thing. So this is what I mean by this is kind of like this. This is not really about bringing internet to the people. This is about a phallus measuring contest between corporations and countries. We are just a byproduct. We are supposed to just be, you know, the meat with eyes that has a credit card that gets charged every month on the schedule. Like, this ain't about us.
1: Okay. So marketing and sales pitch, shareholders and funding again. I mean, we've gone through this before with internet companies, right? Like they're looking for more funding and people are like, I'll buy into it. People are buying it, but it's not even really anything anybody needs. They're creating a problem that doesn't exist almost.
0: Kind of, but now the problem, it's one thing when you create a problem where it's just, okay, this is a bunch of services that we don't want. So another problem I like to point to is we have 2 million apps in all the app stores. Probably 10,000 of them have any significant, measurable, real user base. The rest of them are like, okay, guys, you tried. That's great. You have an app. Congratulations. Pat yourself on the back. We don't really even need any more, but they're not really doing anything. They're not taking so many resources because they're not running. They're not sending out connections. Maybe a couple hundred people use them here and again. It's not a big deal. It's not a big deal. It's not really hurting anyone. This, on the other hand, is a lot more problematic. This is, if this goes wrong, we may lose access to space for decades. If this goes wrong, we may lose our ability to study the universe around us. If this goes wrong, we may lose the ability to maintain critical satellites that we use for weather. And by the way, weather, it's really hot here in California. I'd like to know how hot it's going to get tomorrow.
1: Fair enough. That's for sure. As long as we can stream quickly, I guess we're good.
0: I suppose so.
1: All right. Greg Fish, cyberpunksurvivalguide.com. Get connected with Greg and all of his social accounts. Great places for posts too. Space junk.
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0: And the annual Super Tri Toronto, formerly known as the Toronto Triathlon Festival, is set for tomorrow. There's some road closures you need to factor in. Participants will swim 1.5 kilometers in Lake Ontario, hop on their bikes for a 40K ride, and then have a 10K run. The eastbound Gardiner from Humber River to the DVP will be closed. Closures will continue north on the DVP from the Gardiner to Eglinton from 2 a.m. till noon. There'll also be closures on the Lakeshore West around Exhibition Place. And Ozfest is back. The street festival will take over Ossington between Dundas and Queen from 11 a.m. until 10 p.m. It's been running for a decade now. There'll be live music, shopping, and food. It's 19 degrees. You're watching Toronto's Breaking News. CP24 will be back with the city's top stories.
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0: Good morning, slackers. It's that time of the week when the bright minds of the GTA congregate to share some common sense into an industry that is not so commonsensical. And if you're listening to the sound of my voice, it's a good sign. It means you're still alive. And that may be a good thing for some of you. Not all of you, but some of you. You know, I'm looking at the TV, guys, and the camera, I think, has been moved. I don't think the stream is acting the way that it's supposed to be acting. You know, just in case this is your first time tuning in, you're listening to the Greg Carrasco Show. The show is also being streamed live on YouTube News Talk 1010 channel. So you can see my handsome, swarthy Spaniard face right there. This show is Canada's largest automotive radio show. You all know it. You've all been listening to it for the last 18 years or so. The number to call is 416-872-1010, 416-872-1010. Whether you're buying a car, selling a car, trading a car, leasing a car, squashing a car, cleaning a car, parking a car. If you've ever seen a car in your life, I'm the man. I'm not a mechanic, though, so don't ask me mechanical questions. I try to help you because I've learned through osmosis for the last 35 years of listening to your problems at the dealership. I can probably point you in the right direction, but my help to you is different. You know, my help to you is conceptual. I will teach you how not to make mistakes in the car industry. That's the whole point. Because you don't have to. Remember that the moment emotions get involved, logic is the first victim. So if you have any car questions, call me, 416-872-1010. The toll-free number is 1-877-518-5151. And as usual, the show is brought to you by Erinwood Ford, which in my opinion is the best Ford store in the country. It's got the friendliest salespeople ever. Those guys love me. I have amazing business partners that trust everything I tell them. It's amazing. 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Our service department has got 30 bays. It's enormous. You can come in and we service your vehicle, no problem. And also the show is brought to you by Direct Nissan, where yours truly lives. About a month and a half ago, I decided to go back full time at Direct Nissan and make my main office at that store. The crew is unbelievable. It's unbelievable. If people only knew how safe it is to come in and do business with us at Direct Nissan, they wouldn't be going anywhere else. But look, I want to share something with you this morning just to set the pace on the radio show. So again, this is coming from 35 years of retail sales experience, okay? Listen to me. You decided to buy a car. You go to a parking lot of a car dealership. You park your vehicle. You walk in. And the first thing that happens is somebody clocks you. They don't greet you first because that comes afterwards. They clock you. What are you driving? What are you wearing? How fast do your eyes light up when you see the car you came for? Before you said a single word, someone came across the room is building a read on how much you will pay and how quickly you will fold. Now, here is where most people get that wrong. They think that that is a salesperson being shady. It's not. Sizing up the person in front of us is the job, is the actual job we have been hired to do. A good doctor reads you. A good waiter reads you. Reading someone so you can serve them better is not a crime. In fact, it's the best skill that you can have as a starting salesperson. The problem is not the skill. The problem is what the skill gets pointed at. Because in most dealerships, The person selling you that car works on commission. And commission does something quietly poisonous. It means the bigger the discount you get, the less the salesperson makes. Your win is their loss. Sit with that for a second. I'm going to repeat it. Commission does something quietly poisonous. It means the bigger the discount you get, the less the salesperson makes. Your win is their loss. So once you sit with that for a second, the person who is supposed to be helping you is getting paid to beat you. And it gets worse. In a commission shop, the nicer you are, the more trusting you are, the more you tend to pay. Your kindness costs you money. Your good manners get taxed. That's not an accident. That is a system working exactly the way it was built to work. So when I tell you to be careful walking into a car dealership, I'm not telling you to watch out for the salespeople. Most of them are good people trapped in a really bad structure. I'm telling you to watch out for the structure itself. A system that pays the person across the desk to extract from you instead of serving you. There is another way to do this. Some of us pay our people a salary, which means the man or woman helping you does not make an extra nickel by taking one extra nickel from you. When they win, you leave happy and come back. Not when they squeeze you today. Same skill of reading the room, pointed in the opposite direction, toward you, not at you. That is the whole game. Find the people whose paycheck does not depend on beating you, and the entire experience changes. So why is it that after so many people having so many bad experiences at car dealerships, after 150 years of the car industry, the system, it works the same way that it works 150 years ago? What is it that needs to happen for people to understand that if you keep using ancient or archaic systems to manage a new business, the problem will be perpetuated? That's why I don't hire people with sales experience, because I believe that in an industry which refuses to change, inexperience is the only true asset. Call me. 416-872-1010 is the number to call. 416-872-1010 is the number to call. You can call me toll free. Doesn't matter where you are, at 1-877-518-5151. You can follow me on Instagram at Greg Carrasco. I am not responsible for the nonsense that I post. Or you can watch the show live on YouTube, News Talk 1010 channel. The phone is lighting up already. Chris, Ken, all the rest, I see you waiting. Don't go anywhere. The show is brought to you by Direct Nissan, who, by the way, is having a massive, massive blowout sale today. We've been at this for the last 3 days. It's been insane. The number of people that have come down because of the radio show to come and say hello, shake my hand, bring me a coffee is amazing. Before you make any car buying decisions, you need to come to one of my two stores. I'll keep you safe. Let's take a very, very short break. And we'll be right back.
1: Some pretty solid volume time on the 401 eastbound from the 427 through the 400 again from the deep.
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1: Some pretty solid volume on the 401 eastbound from the 427 through the 400. Again, from the DVP through McCowan, westbound delays. Victoria Park to past Bayview. South 404 slows approaching the 401 south to Lawrence. Northbound, those delays approaching Eglinton to York Mills. And in town, Ozfest has Ossington Avenue closed, Dundas to Queen until 4 a.m. Monday morning. Time Saver Traffic, I'm Adil Lakhani. Your next update at 10:30 on News Talk 1010 Toronto.
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12: 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With the proven multi-million dollar marketing system that reaches millions and, of course, the peace of mind provided by the guaranteed purchase and sale programs. 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The right buyers were found, they were attracted, and they could not say no without any additional cosmetic updates. 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
1: On the 401, a westbound past James Snow Parkway, a collision in the HOV lane still causing a delay. It's slow approaching James Snow Parkway. Northbound on the DVP at Dundas, the right lane is closed for construction. It's slow from the Gardner in town. Ozfest has Ossington closed at Dundas west to Queen West until 4 a.m. Monday morning. 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

0: And we're in chaos now. So re-look your portfolios, re-look at stuff, see what you're doing right, see what you're doing wrong, and manage through that. And I think if we do that successfully, we'll be okay. When we have market downturns, and they're expecting a turn down in August, September. Who knows if it'll happen, but most money people are saying that. So maybe you want to keep some cash reserve if there's a big market downturn. One of the biggest risks, I think, is making people sell investment when the markets decline. So I think many retirees maybe keep 1, 2 years of expected cash in a high interest savings. Maybe look at GICs, treasury bills, for near-term expenses. And I think that allows your investments more time to recover before selling them. So a balanced approach to what you're doing will always work best. So you're not making knee-jerk reactions,
1: 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He is Kelvin the Money Guy here on News Talk 1010 Toronto. 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
3: We're seeing a new few headaches pop up. DVP is your biggest problem right now. Crashes, two left lanes closed southbound just past Baby Bloor with delays building back through the 401. Northbound, another crash has two left lanes closed in the same area, and you're slow all the way up to Baby Bloor. Over on the 401 westbound at Carlingview, a stalled vehicle has that right lane blocked, and traffic is already backing up from the 427. There's no shortcut for saving time, but saving money is simple. 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
11: This is Jerry Agar. Larry was overwhelmed with all the yard work, maintenance, and snow removal for his two-story home. He wanted a condo so he could enjoy his life more. Larry was frustrated. He wasn't able to sell his home, which had been on the market for 4 months with another agent with no success. He still wanted to make his move, so he knew to get the property sold.

0: in seniors, the issue is not that they are more frequent than younger people, because they're not, you're right. The issue is that there seems to be a medical condition that is either undiagnosed or they're not aware of,
1: yeah,
0: which causes these accidents. And if nobody catches them, they can be quite severe, both to the senior and other people.
1: But that's not going to get solved in a road test. That's going to get solved in the cognitive kind of test.
0: The problem is they will pass the cognitive test.
1: Well, what's going to happen on the road? They're going to have a heart attack? If you say that it's undetected, how is it going to come out on the road if they pass a cognitive test?
0: So I had this gentleman, for example, that had to remove his shoes because he had a swelling on his feet.
1: Yeah.
0: And because of that, because of the swelling, he was unable to use the car properly using one foot.
1: Yep.
0: When you do one foot driving. That led to quite a serious accident for him. He ended up giving up his license. But cognitively, he was completely fine. And until he had that accident, it never occurred to him that he shouldn't be driving.
1: Right? Okay.
0: There was a different, like, many cases. The thing is, he would solve issues, and it's not...
1: Okay, so, but basically what you're saying is when there is this test that is given every 2 years, as happens right now, just not a road test, it's not catching the things that you're bringing up, is what you're saying.
0: Correct, yes.
1: And okay. All right, I got to run along.
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3: The West End has become the busiest part of the drive this afternoon. QEW eastbound at here, Ontario, crash continues to block two right lanes. Emergency crews are still taking up that right lane, forcing everyone left. Traffic is slow from Cawthra. 401 is also picking up a couple of new problems. Westbound at James Snow Parkway, a crash blocking the HOV. And the eastbound on ramp to Winston Churchill, another crash has that right lane out of service. 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
2: This episode of Flavor Files, we're talking about food and music and how they connect. And it's most obvious in the restaurant and bar world, which is Tanner's specialty. And Tanner, when I was young, you want to go see live music. We could go see a band at one place. And when the set ends, we could leave and go to another place and see another band. And it didn't matter if